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0: today on Mom's Hot Take, my mom's bringing up sardines because nothing says I got my finger on the pulse of culture like canned fish.
1: It's true.
2: It's true. And my pulse is on the can. I think the fish needs to make a little bit of a splash in everyone's life.
1: Sure. Yeah, whatever you say.
3: There's nothing I can follow up with.
1: Whatever you
0: That's
1: say,
0: funnier
1: Mom.
0: Than I've gotten my pulse on the can. Yes. Mom's Hot Take, if you missed it today, she's trying to bring sardines back. Maybe tomorrow it's like a flower that spits water at your face.
1: Yeah, right?
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0: What are you watching Wednesday, XYZ with Eric Zachary? We're kind of hitting that mid, I don't want to say midsummer, but like mid-season, new shows are starting.
1: Sure, yeah.
0: So we try to do what we can to do the research, get you off the scroll screen, what you've been into, what you've been watching. Jordan, we'll start with you. What have you been watching?
2: I took your advice and watched Rachel McAdams Send Help on Hulu.
1: Did you?
2: It is so comically bad. It's a horrible film. It is trash.
1: Oh,
2: and like
1: my
2: the
1: God.
2: Thing is like it starts okay.
0: Yeah.
2: Like 20 minutes in, you're like,
0: it gets bizarre.
2: This could be good. And then it just devolves into something where like
1: That's crazy.
2: I realized that

0: maybe you were just having so much fun shooting, you forgot about caring if an audience was around.
1: Right, it's her and Dylan O'Brien, and it's a very different role for Rachel McAdams.
0: Yes.
1: Especially we're used to, like, Notebook Rachel McAdams.
0: Right, right.
1: Yeah, I talked about this a couple weeks ago, and I guess it was so bad that I couldn't decide, like, is it just me being critical? Because, like, it has a decent, like, critic score. Like, the people love it on the internet.
0: And I think
1: is getting dumb.
0: Yeah, yeah. Like, one, we might just be stupid. Right. I think name power kind of helps it because both McAdams and Dylan O'Brien in their own right are good at what they do. Right. But as it goes on, I'm like, are you kidding? Are you serious?
1: It's two people end up stranded on an island.
0: Yes.
1: And things get weird. But yeah, it's on, was it Netflix?
0: It's Hulu. It's on Hulu. Yeah.
1: Audrey, what have you been watching?
2: I saw Obsession. Oh, jealous. I know. I was so excited. This is the earliest that I've been to a movie in like forever since it's come. Like,
1: it just
2: know.
1: Broke a record. It's like the highest earning.
2: Really like,
0: Obsessed.
2: I wouldn't say obsessed. Okay. I'm just saying that, well, like it, there have been certain things where I've been like, oh my God, that was really actually super messed up.
1: Everyone's saying like it's like the most like messed up like horror film.
0: Yeah. Really?
2: And no, it's
1: not
2: pretty,
1: like in a, like a slasher
0: like in a gory way.
1: Way.
0: No. Yeah. Okay.
1: No. Right. More psychological.
2: But it was very good. Well, it was gory, but it was very good. I really enjoyed it.
0: Okay. Nice. Okay.
1: Obsession in theaters, and then Jordan and I recommend, but also don't recommend Send Help.
0: Yeah, on Hulu.
1: Watch it with like...
0: Hate watch it.
1: Yeah. XYZ with their exact group. What are you watching Wednesday? 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

0: Can't get out of it. XYZ with Eric Zachary. This new movie, Backrooms, horror film, picked up by A24.
1: Yeah.
0: The director's 20 years old.
1: He's 20. You're 20?
0: I'm not. Oh, you're just talking.
2: She's
0: to
2: talking
0: him.
2: To him.
0: Sorry. Kane Parsons. He started as a YouTuber, made like a mini series on YouTube.
1: Yeah, when he was 16, which is crazy.
2: Wow.
0: And it did really well. And then the filmmaker.
2: James Wan, who has made, you know, The Conjuring, I think Insidious. Mm, yeah. Okay. All the huge horror films was like, I want in.
0: Right. So 20 years old, and now he's the youngest director to ever. You said it earned over like 80 million.
1: It's 81 million in the States, and then 118 million worldwide.
0: That's crazy.
1: Yeah.
0: Very cool. I don't like that 20 year olds are that good at anything.
2: Audrey's like, another win for Gen Z.
0: Yes.
1: Another win for Gen Z, baby.
0: Good. Get one. It's XYZ.

0: I don't know how to approach this.
1: Yeah.
0: On the air.
2: Okay.
0: XYZ with Eric Zachary. Let me set the scene. Last year,
2: yeah.
0: People love to ask when, you know, they know we interview celebrities, who is the best interview, who's the worst interview.
1: The worst?
2: Right, right.
1: Yeah.
0: And for a long time, out of professional courtesy, I would never name who the worst interview was.
1: Right.
0: I assume everyone has their day. Maybe I didn't ask the best questions.
2: Right.
0: We had the weirdest experience, comically bad interview last year.
1: Yeah.
2: Yes.
0: To a point where I very verbally have name this person.
2: Yeah. You talk about it. It's the new thing.
1: Yeah.
0: But we have a development because this person just asked for another interview. It's a very famous person.
2: Yeah. Yes.
0: I gotta think about this. Let's talk about it next. Okay. Someone that we interviewed and it went very off the rails and horribly last year wants us to interview them again.
2: Yeah.
0: We'll talk about it in just a second on XYZ.

0: losing sleep at what's next, or about your soul and what he might do with it.
1: Someone that we interviewed last year on the show on XYZ with Eric Zachary.
2: Yeah.
1: Someone that I thought was extremely rude and came in with more attitude and just off.
2: Yeah, yeah.
1: Like, I really think Jordan's like this too. When we've interviewed as many people as we have, even when some of them don't go well, you try to extend a professional courtesy. I'm not trying to gossip and say, oh, this person sucks.
3: Right.
1: You got to be pretty bad for me to say that. I was very vocal. I've on this show named this person
3: several times.
1: I would argue. Yeah. They are a very famous actor.
2: Yeah.
1: They were part of a very, very famous TV series on HBO.
3: Uh-huh. Yeah.
1: That's all I'm going to say right now. Because they've since almost a year to the day.
2: Right.
1: They texted Jordan.
2: Yeah, this
1: one. You didn't have the number saved.
2: I didn't have the number saved, so I initially thought that it was one of those spam text messages.
3: Yeah.
2: And it wasn't like a hello or like, you know, reaching back out. They just said, check 1-2. So I was like, oh, okay, this is one of those spam texts.
1: Yeah,
2: they're getting better.
1: Trying to get a response.
2: Yeah, so I was like, I'm just going to send back testing, just to mess
1: like
2: with
1: mic
2: them.
1: Mic check.
2: Exactly, yeah. You know? And then I pull up my laptop, and I've got iMessages on there, and it was like, maybe this person.
1: Oh, yeah. And then your previous conversation.
2: And then the previous conversation.
1: Yeah, because you were the point of contact.
2: Right, exactly.
1: So this person that we interviewed last summer, that was just a god-awful interview.
2: Now, here's the
1: thing. Wants us to interview them again.
2: Yes.
1: Next week.
2: I want to go on record saying benefit of the doubt, because I've had people who are just inherently rude, awful human beings.
1: I don't know. This is pretty close for me, man.
2: I want to say, in my heart of hearts,
1: yeah,
2: this person was having maybe not only a bad day, but a bad week.
1: Bad year.
2: Right? Just was not. Because I've seen since that day, I've watched other interviews, and I'm
3: they
2: like,
3: seem,
2: you seem, and because this was the first time we were meeting them, you couldn't have come in with any prior animosity or like, you know, a chip on your shoulder towards us.
1: I really am not. Audrey had started with us part time, but you weren't there that day.
3: I was not there.
1: You heard about it. I mean this with my whole heart when I say I've never been closer in my life to kicking someone out of my studio mid-interview.
3: Yeah,
1: right.
3: Which is just like so uncharacteristic for you. Like, I can't imagine
1: that. I never thought it would be possible until I interviewed this person last year.
2: No, don't get me wrong. It was weird. Like, I'm not going to say that, but
1: I want to turn to the people.
2: Okay.
1: If you're still listening to us at this point, let's reset. This person that we interviewed last summer, which I thought the interview was horrible. They had a horrible attitude. It threw me off and threw the whole room off. It was just overall a weird experience that we joke about all the time. Has since reached out to Jordan.
2: Yes.
1: I will name this person on the air. I will name them tomorrow night if, I don't know, 11 people.
3: 11?
1: If 11 people DM me asking who it is.
3: Itching to release.
1: Eric Z, E-R-I-K-Z, or XYZ content on Instagram. If 11 people, our core 11 listeners, ask me to name this person, I will, and then we'll maybe do another vote. Should we bring them back for another interview?
2: Yeah, okay. All right.
1: One of the worst interviews of my life.
2: Sure.
1: Wants me to interview them again.
2: Yeah.
1: And I don't know why. If you want to know who it is, XYZ content on Instagram or Eric Z, E-R-I-K-Z on Instagram. If 11 people ask, I'm going to dox them tomorrow.
2: That's crazy.
3: Oh, my
2: That's
3: God.
2: Crazy.
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0: I'm a little nervous, guys.
1: Okay, why?
0: I'm presenting awards tonight.
1: Oh, yes, that is correct.
2: Oh, my goodness.
0: It's one I don't have the fear of public speaking.
1: Right. Right.
0: Like, and I'm very thankful and blessed that I get to work in a world where I could be on stage. I'm comfortable doing that. That's what I get paid to do.
1: Yeah.
0: However, this is an industry award show. So okay. It's full of other radio people.
1: Your peers.
2: Right.
0: That are just, you know, like, oh, that's funny. He said that way.
1: Okay, so I'm glad you brought that up, because my biggest fear, if I were doing that, if I'm in your shoes, I'm like, please give me, like, pronunciations of last names.
0: Oh, yeah.
1: Beforehand.
0: There's a teleprompter. I mean, this is a televised award show. Like,
1: sure,
0: but
1: yeah.
0: There's
1: yeah.
0: a teleprompter and stuff, but, like, that's always my biggest fear, especially right. when you announce yeah. the winner and you don't know who it is until the end.
1: Yeah.
0: But, yeah, I'm excited. I'm a little nervous. It's a New York City, bright lights, big city.
1: Okay, Big Apple.
2: Whoa.
0: Depending how well it goes, we'll see what kind of mood and or hangover I may be nursing tomorrow.
1: So there's a direct relation between yeah. how well you can read and how yeah. drunk you get.
0: No. I'm not drinking before the show.
1: No. But I'm saying right. like if yeah. you read well, you will get drunker.
0: Yeah, but also if I bomb, I feel like I.
1: Oh, okay.
0: Also, we'll figure it out. All right.
1: It's like a V.
0: XYZ with Eric Zachary.

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1: No, it's Eglin's best.
0: All right, I'm just going to keep it going. XYZ with Eric Zachary. It's your XYZ ENT Entertainment Report, all brought to you by Eggland's Best. 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
1: Listen,
0: I'm ready to tell me about this story.
1: I'm ready to tell you about Backrooms. I'm ready to tell you about Kane Parsons.
0: What's Backrooms?
1: I have a lot to say.
0: What's Backrooms?
1: Backrooms is the hot new horror film that is not Obsession.
0: Okay.
1: There's two right now. It's not Obsession. This one's A24. It's also directed by a 20-year-old kid.
0: Oh.
1: Kane Parsons.
0: Yes. So that makes me not want to see it.
1: No. So when
0: When
1: he was 16, he made this like YouTube short series, like horror series.
0: Okay.
1: The filmmaker,
2: James Wan.
1: James Wan reached out to him and was like, I want to work on this, not realizing that he was 16.
0: Wow. That's
1: and
0: crazy.
1: So they like created this whole film. Kane Parsons directed it. It had a $10 million budget. It has now
0: made
1: 81 million domestically and 118 million worldwide.
0: That's so he has to be like one of, if not the youngest director to make that kind of money.
1: The youngest director ever all time to have
0: that box office.
1: Yeah.
0: That's crazy.
1: So super exciting. It's supposed to be really good. It's basically do you know about the concept of Backrooms?
0: That's why I asked you what's Backrooms, Audrey.
1: I'm saying like Backrooms, like what it is.
0: Like a break room?
1: No, okay. So basically,
2: I thought it wasn't. The story is like you're trapped in a never-ending break room.
1: That's
0: Severance.
1: Kind of. Okay.
0: That's also a good show. Audrey, have you seen Severance?
1: Yes, I have.
0: That's produced by Ben Stiller.
1: Is it really?
0: Yes.
2: Wait, you didn't know that?
1: No, I didn't. Right,
0: we're going to end this year. Backrooms.
1: Anyway, Backrooms.
0: 20-year-old director.
1: Cool kid.
0: Yeah, that's
1: we
0: awesome.
1: Got there.
0: That's
1: yay!
0: Great.
1: Go see it.
0: Your XYZ ENT Entertainment Report, all brought to you by Eggland's Best.
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0: Today on XYZ with Eric Zachary, Audrey is talking about two trending horror films.
1: Two horror films.
0: Both trending for different reasons.
1: Yes, I saw Obsession. It was very, very good. It's just very good. It has great reviews everywhere.
0: It's about a guy that wishes for a girl to be obsessed about him. But the big story is that it was made for less than $1 million, got picked up, and now it's like over $100 million.
1: Yes, and then also Backrooms, which was directed by Kane Parsons, who is literally 20 years old.
0: That's
1: and
0: crazy.
1: It's already...
0: And it's doing very well as well.
2: Very well.
1: Yeah, it's doing incredible. Yeah.
0: How are you doing, Audrey?
1: I'm a little sweaty.
0: Okay. I meant more of like a career standpoint, but thank you for your honesty.
3: Oh, well, I'm working with you guys. So.
0: That's XYZ with Eric Zachary. That's the common theme for today's show. Audrey's hating to hate.
2: Everybody's hate today.
0: If you want to run any of the show back, just search XYZ with Eric Zachary wherever you get your audio.

0: What's something that you love to hate, but you really don't hate that much? Like, you tell everyone you hate it, or it's not your thing, or you're against it.
1: Right.
0: But, like Audrey secretly likes Taylor Swift's music.
2: Well, okay. This is what led me to this topic I wanted to bring to the table. Sure. I have a couple things that I've been...
0: You hate outwardly... Maybe hate's a strong word, but, like, you strongly dislike... People know you dislike this thing.
2: Right.
0: But, like... Also, secretly, you're like, it's not that bad.
1: Hating is your aesthetic in certain cases.
2: Well, it's about the principle.
0: Okay. The principle of it. Like Amazon.
1: But you be using it.
0: You talk about sustainability all the time.
2: Okay.
0: I know those packages still arrive. What's something you hate that you really don't hate that much, but, like, for the principle of it?
1: Right.
0: Talk about it next.

0: What's something that you hate outwardly, or you're very vocal and people around you know that, like, it's not your favorite, but okay. you're secretly okay with?
1: Yeah.
0: I'm not even going to let Jordan go first because he just stays hating to get a rise out of people.
2: I hate only things that people are enjoying in the moment. I don't really feel hatred for it. I just think it's funny to mess stuff up.
0: I also think that you just aren't honest to yourself a lot. Like, there's so many moments like...
2: You're sick. You are sick.
0: You used to like staunchly be like, I hate cheese. I won't eat cheese. Cheese, cheese, cheese, cheese.
2: Oh, okay. So I did hate cheese and now like my palate's just getting worse. So it doesn't taste as bad as it used to. So that's not...
0: You hate locations all the time. You say you hate LA.
2: I hate LA.
0: I also could see you and your fiance

0: easily moving to the like greater LA region.
1: If
0: someday.
1: I had to move somewhere, it'd be for money solely, but I would still hate that place.
0: Okay.
1: So
0: you're not a Drake fan anymore?
1: I'm not a Drake fan. I actively
0: put any Drake song on and you're rapping with it.
1: Yeah, because you gave me 8 beers prior.
0: Okay, all right. See what I'm saying? See what I'm saying? Audrey,
2: well, and that's exactly how I feel about Taylor Swift.
1: There we go.
0: Okay.
2: Thank you for setting that up for me, Jordan.
0: Yes, you've been very vocal about not liking what she stands for.
2: Yes.
0: Or the principle of like how she uses her fame.
2: Yes.
0: But you will sing the occasional Taylor Swift song.
2: As I said yesterday, I do miss Screaming and Fighting and Kissing in the Rain, and I think that's a great song.
0: Okay.
1: Okay.
0: I feel like, yeah, I stay hating on Nickelback. There's a song or two that I'll tolerate, but like I don't really hate because of like the like everybody's cool. But
2: I just wanna be. Yeah. Is it that one?
0: I don't like everybody likes that one. Voice. That's a bad example. you know what it is? This is gonna be very niche, but like I grew up in an airline family. My mom worked for United Airlines for 30 plus years.
2: Sure.
0: My dad used to work for United at one point. I live in a city where United is based, so I think people assume, because of how much fun I make of like other airlines,
1: right,
2: that you hate them.
0: Yeah, but like, listen, American Airlines, I'm going to say this is going to get a rise out of someone. American Airlines, Delta Airlines, United Airlines are all effectively the same airline.
2: Yeah, I agree. Yes.
0: Depending where you live.
1: Right.
0: Depending by the luck of the draw. I hate when someone's like, I'll never fly Delta again because I lost my bag. It's like, I promise you that also happens on all the other
2: airlines.
1: Right.
0: Like, there's no one. Those three American airlines, like United, Delta, American, they're all the same. Just it's what's the most convenient and did you have a good crew or not?
1: Right.
0: Like, that's kind of what it comes down to. So I don't hate on other airlines. Like, my girlfriend's making me fly Delta on Friday. I'm not thrilled.
1: Right.
0: But I'm not going to be like, I'm not getting on the plane.
1: But because you love flights.
0: Yeah. And like, I do like the miracle of flight.
2: Yes.
0: I hate
2: haven't
0: both
2: done
0: of
2: that
0: you.
2: One in a while.
0: I hate
1: See,
0: both of you right
1: while.
0: Now.
1: Doing my thing. You talk
0: but
1: a little
0: I,
1: too
0: I
1: much.
0: I secretly love you. XYZ with Eric Zachary.
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1: Oh, good Wednesday evening, Canton friends, and what a day it's been. Mostly clear skies this evening, overnight lows very pleasant, low 50s, and tomorrow's already Thursday, and the weather continues to look phenomenal. A mix of clouds and sunshine, and highs even warmer in the mid-80s. Have a great night, Star County. I am staff meteorologist Holly Strano on Mix 94.1.
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1: Sure, yeah.
0: But you like to experiment as of late, Mom. And I swear, if I come home for Sunday dinner and you just give me a bowl of sardines, I'm turning around.
1: It comes in a tin. You don't even need a bowl.
0: Give it to the dogs. That's not...
2: No, I think you're going to like this recipe. I'm going to try it.
0: That means she's doing it, right?
1: She's going to do it.
0: All right. 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Sardines are in. Tuna out. It's XYZ. We're there, exactly. 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

0: of the greatest soccer players or football, wherever you're at, on the cup, and they've got like the collectibles. There's one with David Beckham. There's one with Ronaldinho. They've got like 10 or so of them.
1: What makes that inherently for adults, though?
0: Because the meal sizes are larger, so they've got a Big Mac meal for you, or they've got a 10-piece nugget meal.
1: You could be a Husky kid and still want the full-size food.
2: Oh, true. You know what?
0: No, but this is, I'm seeing the glass half full. I wanted the adult meal when I was like 8, 9 years old.
2: I mean, I think it's marketed towards adults.

0: Yeah,
1: for sure.
0: Yeah, but in my head, I'm like, there's a lot of youth like soccer fans. They're like, what would make this an adult Happy Meal? Is like, is it filled with beer?
2: Eric.
0: That's what I
1: got.
0: Want.
1: It. It's I McDonald's. See where you were going with that.
2: McDonald's does not do that.
1: Hey, Taco Bell has margaritas.
0: Thank you, yeah, Audrey.
2: That's Cantina. Okay.
0: I want McDonald's McDraft.
2: You want a McGrowler? Yeah.

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0: I feel like after the show we've had,
1: yeah,
0: we should go around the circle and say something that we appreciate about each other.
2: Okay.
0: All right. Audrey, would you like to start about me?
2: Yeah, I can start. Okay. I appreciate that when we get into a scuffle, we recover very quickly in our friendship.
0: Yes.
2: Okay. And we can be giggling 15 minutes after we want to kill each other.
0: I never wanted to kill you. What am I learning right now?
2: Okay. Well, I wanted to kill you, and I know why.
0: I appreciate about you, Audrey, your recognition
2: for us.
0: Of your shortcomings.
2: Yes.
0: And that you know, you could put up with what sometimes maybe a little bit of tense situations based off of my stress attitude right now.
2: Thank you for saying that. Okay. Thank you.
0: Jordan, right. Now talk about us. How much you love us.
1: Wait, whoa. I didn't hear anything about what is appreciated of me.
0: Well,
1: so
0: that's going to be
1: Jordan,
0: dependent on
1: what I appreciate about you,
0: you're
1: very good at keeping the group together and on task, and we love the presence that you bring into the room.
2: Yeah.
0: I actually hate that, like, 3 days ago I wrote down this quote, Jordan, out loud. Seriously, he's like, I'm the glue that holds the world together.
1: I didn't say the world. I said our friendships and the fabric of the reality we know.
0: And that's why I'm going to call you Elmers from now on.
1: Okay. So it's just back to hating. Yes. Okay,
2: mind you, Eric has just given me the nickname Dew Point.
0: You're saying that you're so sweaty. And I said, what's the dew point over there?
2: And now you're creating
0: so much humidity.
2: Elmers.
0: Yeah.
1: Oh, man.
0: And I'm Eric from XYZ with Eric Zachary. And that's it for us today. We'll see you tomorrow. Bye.
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6: Good Wednesday evening, Canton friends, and what a day it's been. Mostly clear skies this evening, overnight lows very pleasant, low 50s, and tomorrow's already Thursday, and the weather continues to look phenomenal. A mix of clouds and sunshine, and highs even warmer in the mid-80s. Have a great night, Star County. I am staff meteorologist Holly Strano on Mix 94.1.
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18: They say the holy water's watered down, and this town's lost its faith. 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

0: That's another lost ball. 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

0: That's another lost ball. 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
11: A very good Thursday morning to you, Canton friends. We are almost to the weekend again. Partly cloudy skies is the plan. It's going to be a nice warm one with highs in the mid-80s later this afternoon. I hope you're having a lovely morning as temperatures are pleasant as can be, kicking things off. Partly cloudy skies as we head through this evening and tonight. Upper 50s for lows. A mix of clouds and sunshine for your Friday, and we're going to warm right back into those mid-80s. I am staff meteorologist Holly Strano on Mix 94.1.
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0: That's another lost ball. 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
11: A very good Thursday morning to you, Star County. What's up, Canton? I'll tell you what's up is some great weather again. Partly cloudy skies, which means yes on some sunshine. And we'll go from feeling very pleasant this morning to highs warm in the mid-80 range this afternoon, right around 84, 85. Partly cloudy skies this evening, upper 50s overnight. And we're going to talk more Friday sunshine and back in the mid-80s for highs. I am staff meteorologist Holly Strano on Mix 94.1.
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0: 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You can call, you can text. So crazy health trends are nothing new. And whether we're talking about diets or exercise fads or like miracle cures, there's plenty of people out there who are trying to get healthy on a regular basis. Therefore, there's people who are trying to make money off of you. And with that being said, an author of a health-based cookbook may have the newest health trend that, honestly, I feel like I would buy into. Author Marilyn Smith, one of the core things in her cookbook is consuming a lot of fiber. And if you're trying to live a healthier life, that's probably something that you want to do. I mean, fiber obviously keeps the mail moving. Except sometimes, according to Marilyn Smith, you got to give fiber a little assist. And that's where fart walks happen. I'm going to let her explain it to you because I feel like a 12-year-old when I say it and I can't help but to giggle. Here's author Marilyn Smith talking about fart walks on Mix 94.1. Hold on. Stand by. Marilyn Smith talking about fart walks here on Mix 94.1.
1: About 60 minutes after we've eaten, we put on our running shoes and off we go. Now, why do we do this? Well, we eat a lot of fiber, so we have gas. Everybody does. And, you fart when you walk. So that's why I named it that. But the main reason that we do the fart walks is because by walking for as little as 2 minutes, we usually walk for about 10, 15, 20, but not really quickly. It's more of a moderate walk. We are helping reduce our chances of developing type 2 diabetes. So, sign yourself up for fart walks.
0: So, obviously, taking a walk isn't a bad idea, especially after you eat. But going out on a walk with the specific goal of causing more farts is absolutely hilarious. And honestly, I think that's my new walking goal for everything. I know some people have like a pedometer on their wristwatch and, you know, they know how to track their steps. They want to track how far they walk, their heart rate, all of that. I want to be able to track how many farts come out, right? Like, I want to know that information. So the good people over at Fitbit, you know what? Why don't we just change it to Fartbit? Listen, I promise. I'm going to class this show up. It's going to get more mature. I promise. Or maybe we'll keep doing fart jokes. Who knows? It is Mix 94.1.
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19: A very good Thursday morning to you, Canton friends. We are almost to the weekend again. Partly cloudy skies is the plan. It's going to be a nice warm one with highs in the mid-80s later this afternoon. I hope you're having a lovely morning as temperatures are pleasant as can be, kicking things off. Partly cloudy skies as we head through this evening and tonight, upper 50s for lows. A mix of clouds and sunshine for your Friday, and we're going to warm right back into those mid-80s. I am Staff Meteorologist Holly Strano on Mix 94.1.
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1: I'm not going to be here next week. Getting out of town, heading down to the beach. I think a lot of people call that their happy place. But it's not the number one answer. And I was absolutely shocked by this. New survey of Americans shows us the number one happy place for people. And like I said, not the beach, not your bed. It's your car, which is crazy, right? I mean, like, don't get me wrong. You're alone a lot in your car, and you have the ability to kind of, you know, be the king of the castle, per se, there. But the idea of driving and other people on the road in, like, the traffic, it makes me stressed out thinking about this. But according to 40% of respondents, it is their happy place. And that's the number one overall answer. That's ahead of bed. That's ahead of beach. That's ahead of couch. That's ahead of all of these things where I was like, well, that's where people are going to say that they're happy. Just sitting on their own couch, you know, just doing it. But the feeling of independence, the feeling of ownership, the feeling of freedom, that windows down, hair in your wind kind of vibe, apparently it's a big deal for a lot of people. Now, I do use the car as kind of my own, like, mental checkout place. You know, the drive home, the drive in, like, the drive to places. Yeah, you have your moment in there, and I understand that. I get that. I know a lot of people will spend time in their car after they get somewhere. Like, they'll park their car, sit in the driveway for 5 minutes. I do not do that. My car's comfortable, too. I feel good in there. I feel, like, comfortable. The chair's nice. But spending an extra 5 minutes in there, I don't know. It always just kind of feels like, what am I doing in here? I got to get out of here. And I do love the audio experience of my car. I think that's an underrated part of driving. Whether you're listening to the radio right now, listening to me, whether you're listening to the music that you want to listen to, like, the best place to do it really loud, it's in your car. And audio systems have gotten better as cars have gotten better. They understand how to kind of surround you in it and how you kind of feel good in there. So it's definitely one of my favorite places to listen to music. But maybe I do enjoy my car more than I think. Because, yes, there is the stress of driving. But when I'm just sitting there, it's nice. And most of the time, I mean, that's one of the things I like about Canton. The traffic's not that bad. Maybe I do like my car more than I think. Is this my number one answer? No. No, I'd much rather be at the beach, right? Much rather be at the beach than my car. Now, if you said, like, other vacation destinations, but 40% of people said their happy place is their car. And considering the price of gas, though, dude, there's going to be some miserable people soon, right? You can't even go around and drive, can't even cruise, can't even say, like, you know, let's put an extra mile on it, let's put an extra lap on it, $5 a gallon for gas. Stressing me out just thinking about it. It is Mix 94.1.
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4: 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Canton City Council unanimously agreed to expand the downtown designated outdoor refreshment area by 3 city blocks in an area between Cherry and Walnut Avenues and 2nd and 4th Streets Northeast. One business on Cherry asked for the expansion. The vote also extends the DORA for another 5 years.
5: I really don't have an issue with it. I think our DORA district has been very successful. Our downtown is moving in the right direction.
4: Mayor Bill Scheer, the downtown DORA was first established back in 2016. We're a step closer to voting on voter ID requirements in the November election, a resolution co-sponsored by Starr County State Senator

0: Jane Timken passed yesterday and would basically place the current requirements like a state photo ID into Ohio's constitution. Everyone is Greek starting today with the Canton Greek Fest underway through Saturday at St. Hieronymus Greek Orthodox Church on 25th Street Northwest, just off of Market. There's entertainment each night.
1: Thursday night, we have DJ Vasilios from Cleveland. That'll be there for our outdoor dance party. We always have our St. Hieronymus Hellenic dancers performing each night. Friday, we have Musicians of Olympus, the live Greek band.
0: And Georgia Paxos says they'll have the traditional fireworks display to cap things off on Saturday night. In sports, the Guardians got another win in New York, beating the Yankees last night. 5-4 NBA Finals. The Knicks took the game one from the Spurs, 105-95. I'm Pam Cook.
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0: never fade. Somewhere between Friday Night Lights, Saturday Morning Breakfast, and stories told over coffee, there's always a place generations have to call home. Since 1944, Cameo has been serving Tiger families through every season. Parents after the game, grandparents at the counter, kids becoming regulars before they're old enough to drive. And the feeling? That's pure Maslin. Because around here, traditions matter. Cameo Grill, serving Maslin since 1944.
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2: 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Her friends obviously filming and laughing as police had to pull her out. 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
3: Yeah.
2: Now, I have to assume this woman was drunk, but I mean, she might not have been. It's very possible that this was a sober decision. Doesn't necessarily seem likely, but it could be. But that being said, like, this woman had to pay a fine or something, right? Like, she had to pay something. It's not just like, hey, we pull you out and laugh at you and we all move on with our lives. Police had to come out there. They're busy people. They got stuff going on. They shouldn't have to mess around with stuff like that. 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I don't know if people are going to be excited about this or not, but Malcolm in the Middle is getting a reboot. It's going to be on Disney Plus. Bryan Cranston recently talked about it.
4: It's been 25 years since we premiered Malcolm in the Middle. I'm so excited that I may have peed just a little bit. Excuse me.
2: Now, Malcolm in the Middle, a great show when I was a kid. Loved like the realness of it and like how the family was like dysfunctional but still loved each other. But like, is this going to be the kids as adults now? Is this going to be a new group of kids? Is Bryan Cranston still the dad? Is he the grandpa? What's going on with this? I don't know. But it's going to be on Disney Plus, so it's probably going to suck, right? All right, next piece of audio inside the Mix 94.1 audio dump features the Heisman Trophy winner, Travis Hunter, talking about his dad. Let's listen in.
5: And I want to say something to my father. He's not here to be able to make it, but I know you're watching on TV. Dad, I love you. All the stuff you went through, man. I look at your oldest son. I did this for you, man.
2: Oh, my gosh. Like, as a dad, choking up right there. And his dad not in attendance because they had a limited amount of seats available. And dad wanted grandma to go. Dad was like, grandma has to go. Travis went on to thank grandma as well. But man, oh man, just like as somebody's father, what a moment that has to be. Next piece of audio. Well, we're going to go to the strip club next, where apparently a DJ in Oregon being treated in the hospital after one of the dancers randomly stabbed him multiple times in the back. Here's DJ Duncan Allen talking about what happened along with the strip club owner, Johnny Diablo.
6: I was basically on my computer getting some songs ready. And next thing I know, it felt like a 500-pound man punched me in the back basically as hard as humanly possible. So I turned around expecting there to be like a huge dude like about to bite me and hit me, and it was her, and she was standing there holding the knife. I still didn't know I was stabbed at that point, but then I took a breath in and I realized that my left lung had collapsed.
7: I think she intended to kill someone and it just happened to be Duncan. When she was in the dressing room for about 10 minutes, she seemed like she was possessed by a demon.
2: Coming up next on the main stage, attempted murder. Speaking of weapons, a 91-year-old recently tried to bring a sword through TSA. Obviously, that's not allowed.
8: Looks like a cane. It was brought by a 91-year-old woman on Saturday. And when it was placed through the x-ray, because we do x-ray every piece of personal property people are traveling with, here's what they found. This is called a cane sword. And so the cane is concealed in the handle of the sword itself. They're a big item at flea markets. So people might pick that up, think they have a handy cane to take it with them traveling. And then when it gets x-rayed, we see why, in fact, it won't be allowed into the cabin of the aircraft.
2: Or that 91-year-old grandma is some sort of like badass assassin. What are you talking about? It's not an accident. She didn't just like, oh boy, I didn't even know there was a sword in here. That's what she's hoping you think. Mata. All right, and for our final piece of audio inside the Mix 94.1 audio dump, it's easy to hate on celebrities. They seem more like brands than real people. So when one of them has like a moment of humanity of like, hey, you're a decent person, I think we should highlight it. I think we should applaud it. And I didn't think I would be like patting Brian Austin Green on the back, but that's exactly what I'm doing. He recently was asked about his ex, Megan Fox, who he has kids with. Megan Fox, pregnant with MGK's baby, but MGK found out to be cheating on Megan Fox while she's pregnant. So obviously, you know, it's just a bad deal. It's, I mean, typical celebrity drama. But Brian Austin's green response to this, not typical celebrity stuff. And that's why I want to pat him on the back. Let's listen in.
9: I hope that the best outcome that could possibly happen happens for her and for the baby and for our kids.
10: What do you think that looks like?
9: Time will tell. We'll see.
2: So he's being asked these questions. Obviously, I mean, this is his ex with, you know, some other dude. But to handle it like that and to be so classy about it and to say, I just hope what, you know, best happens for everybody. Dude, hats off to Brian Austin Green. Because let's be real. I mean, we can make fun of celebrities and we can laugh at them. But there's a lot of people out there with messy personal lives, with messy family stories, with complicated situations. Celebrities no different. And the fact that Brian Austin Green handled it that way, hats off to him. And that right there, that was your Mix 94.1 audio dump.
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10: good Thursday morning to you, Star County. What's up, Canton? I'll tell you what's up. It's some great weather again. Partly cloudy skies, which means yes on some sunshine. And we'll go from feeling very pleasant this morning to highs warm in the mid-80 range this afternoon, right around 84, 85. Partly cloudy skies this evening, upper 50s overnight. And we're going to talk more Friday sunshine and back in the mid-80s for highs. I am staff meteorologist Holly Strano on Mix 94.1.
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1: They say the holy water's watered down, and this town's lost its faith. 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
3: 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And here's how we're going to do it. It's the Mix 94.1 Jelly Roll-Up. It goes down Friday, February 12th at the new Tremont Coffee location in Canton South. 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
18: A very good Thursday morning to you, Canton friends. We are almost to the weekend again. Partly cloudy skies is the plan. It's going to be a nice warm one with highs in the mid-80s later this afternoon. I hope you're having a lovely morning as temperatures are pleasant as can be, kicking things off. Partly cloudy skies as we head through this evening and tonight. Upper 50s for lows. A mix of clouds and sunshine for your Friday, and we're going to warm right back into those mid-80s. I am staff meteorologist Holly Strano on Mix 94.1.
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1: Summer 2026 knocking on our door. 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Hopefully you are as well. And a big part of summer is weddings. And I'll just be real with you here as we start this conversation. I love weddings. Absolutely love weddings. If you invite me to your wedding, there's a real good chance I'm going to come. And if I do come to your wedding, I'm going to cry. Like, I'm going to get emotional. I'm also going to have a good time out on the dance floor. Whatever plate of food you put in front of me, I'm going to be stoked to eat it. I'll throw some cash in the card. It's going to be a great time. It's a wedding. What are we talking about? But the internet shining some insight about what you can expect from weddings this summer. And these are the on-trend things that are going to be taken over. So one of the things that they say is that color is going to make a return. Minimalist weddings may be a thing of the past. With one wedding planner saying color is everywhere. Brides are rejecting the Pantone color of the year and the all-white minimalism. They're going for bold, bright colors. And I support this. I think this is a good idea.

0: So wedding my wife and I had 7 years ago at this point. And it was kind of like, you know, that minimalist, at least when it comes to color. And I'm not like a gaudy person when it comes to dress usually, but if this is what people want to do, if this is what's popular right now, you should have bright, bold colors out there. Another thing they talk about, and especially when it comes to bright, bold colors, is using flowers as fashion, not props. Instead of traditional bouquets, the new floral trend is a bag, flowers that you carry in a purse. So now you're getting a super expensive purse and putting super expensive flowers in there. That's one of those things, man. That adds to the cost of a wedding for sure. It's not cheap. It's not cheap, but it does add something for sure. They also talk about weddings as experiences, not events. One wedding planner says, venues are becoming more of a destination and an experience for guests, so things like art museums and custom tent installations are replacing traditional ballrooms. Ceremonies are also becoming more personal, with more couples having friends and family serve as officiants. I like that idea. I did that. But I do like the idea of a wedding as an experience. It just goes back to the point, though, of like, man, oh, man, you're adding to the cost of a lot of stuff here. Now, a custom tent installation may be doable. You know, they have weddings available at the art museum here, at the cultural center here, and that's doable. But once you start, like, customizing everything, and once you really start doing that, of course, this is just going to add to the cost. And as I look back on our wedding, and I absolutely loved it. It had one of the best days of my life, you know, hands down. But the biggest thing I would say is that scaling back on the guest list is probably the way to go. I think you get so excited about it. I think you want so many people to be a part of the day. And that, rather than giving up what you want out of the day, just give up some of the people. You know what I mean? Like, are they really going to be here? Coworkers in particular. That's the thing that I've always kind of looked back on. And it's like, man, you think all these people are so essential into your life, but then when it comes down to it, 5 years from now, 10 years from now, you're in a different chapter of life. Are those people still going to be there? So, like I said, if you invite me to your wedding, I'm coming. We're going to have a good time. I'm going to get teary-eyed, but you don't have to invite me. I know you're trying to save money. Everybody should be right now. Everybody should be. Summer 2026. The weddings are coming. And hopefully the divorces aren't, right? Good luck to all those couples out there getting ready to walk down the aisle this upcoming summer. It is Mix 94.1.
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3: The news brought to you by Crown Heating and Cooling, family owned and operated, serving the residential and commercial heating and cooling needs since 1960. Putting voter ID requirements into the Ohio Constitution. The state Senate passed a Senator Jane Timken co-sponsored resolution that basically moves existing voter ID requirements into the Constitution. And if voters approve, before that, the House must vote and the governor must sign. Downtown Canton designated outdoor refreshment area, the Dora, will be around for at least another 5 years. Council voted to expand the Dora.
4: We're going to expand it down to Cherry Avenue. I think it's going to be a positive thing moving forward. And we have to renew that every 5 years.
3: Three city blocks are added to the Dora between Walnut and Cherry and 2nd and 4th Streets. Patrons will be able to carry around an alcoholic beverage in the designated cups provided for the Dora area. 14 student athletes were taken to the hospital for evaluation after exposure to chlorine gas. The members of the Minster High School swim team were using the village's municipal pool when a malfunction released chlorine gas into the air. Students were coughing, having difficulty breathing, but they say everyone will be okay. And in sports, the Cleveland Guardians beat the Yankees last night 5-4, and they'll play a day game today. I'm Pam Cook.
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0: So getting married is a very, very stressful time in anyone's life. And when things go wrong, often, you know, the person planning it, the bride, can feel like, you know, her world is falling apart. And unfortunately, that's what happened with one bride when instead of getting her guest book via mail, she got a book of shoulder meat. 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
1: I get married in 12 days, and today I was supposed to get my guest book. And when I opened it, nothing could have prepared me for what I was about to open. Shoulder meat. What is that? I got a picture book of people I do not know with meat on their shoulder. So if you were supposed to get this, and instead you got my... I'm sorry?
0: Dude, absolutely hilarious. Whatever this book of shoulder meat is, just people with a big slab of meat. Dude, that's so funny. So funny. And whatever guest book she was waiting for, I guarantee you it's not going to be as good as shoulder meat. So I would think this is a come up. I'm going to be real with you. Our next piece of audio inside the Mix 94.1 audio dump. TikTok coming out with its biggest trends of the year. And here's a little bit of the year that was on everyone's least favorite social media platform.
2: 2024 was an iconic year, and it all started with a little TikTok. You helped launch new authors and even got us back into books. You were the reason artists blew up and sparked whole movements. One little hippo had a big impact on endangered species. No, I said little hippo. Big impact. This year you laughed on here and in the real world.
3: Very demure, very mindful.
2: Because one little TikTok can spark a really big impact.
0: Oh, yeah. One little TikTok is all it takes. And then later today, I'll tell you about the Chinese government and cell phone hack that's happening. But just one little TikTok. It's all it takes. Don't worry. All right. So later tonight in downtown Canton, we are going to light up downtown and light up the Christmas tree. And that's what they recently tried to do over in Dublin, Ireland. A lot of people showed up for it. They did the countdown and then nothing happened.
4: 4, 3, 2, 1.
0: Multiple attempts they took and just couldn't make it happen. I guess electric issues made, you know, it impossible to happen. So after about a half an hour, they were like, well, we're not going to be able to do it tonight. So but luckily, it seemed like everyone had a good time. And honestly, that's one of those times where the story is worth it. Like, you're going to be talking about that for decades. You're going to be talking about that 20 years from now. Like, do you remember when? Our next piece of audio inside the Mix 94.1 audio dump. Coming from a future NFL Hall of Famer, Tom Brady. Talking about how quarterbacks have to take better care of themselves. After the Trevor Lawrence hit, let's listen in.
5: Defensive players have to be aggressive. That's their nature. I always try to be aggressive on offense. We try to block aggressively. And at the same time, the defense tries to tackle aggressively. So I don't know. There's an aspect to me that I think the quarterbacks and certainly the quarterbacks need to take better care of themselves.
0: Yeah. And at the end of the day, you want somebody who's going to go out there and try to grit out every yard possible, but you also want somebody who's going to be available. And being sustainable is a big, and I mean big, part of success. Just being there and being, you know, hey, I can be that guy in that moment. And quarterbacks have to take that into consideration. Now, I don't necessarily look at Trevor Lawrence and like blame this on him. And I don't look at the defensive player and blame it on him. I mean, they're not out there, you know, playing patty cake. They're out there playing football, and this kind of stuff happens. Trevor Lawrence out for the season, and I think Tom Brady, of course, knows what he's talking about there, where, yeah, you as the leader of the team need to understand, yes, every yard, every point, every first down, everything that we get up on the board matters, but I have to be here today, tomorrow, and throughout the entire season. And surprise, surprise, Tom Brady, he gets it. This guy knows something about something. And that right there was your Mix 94.1 audio dump.
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13: A very good Thursday morning to you, Star County. What's up, Canton? I'll tell you what's up is some great weather again. Partly cloudy skies, which means yes on some sunshine. And we'll go from feeling very pleasant this morning to highs warm in the mid-80 range this afternoon, right around 84, 85. Partly cloudy skies this evening, upper 50s overnight, and we're going to talk more Friday sunshine and back in the mid-80s for highs. I am staff meteorologist Holly Strano on Mix 94.1.
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0: as always, thanks so much for being here today. Now, if you listen to the show with any regularity, I'm sure you've heard me talk about my wife before. We've been married for just over 5 years, 6 years? 6 years. And honestly, head over heels for the woman still. I absolutely love her. It always amazes me how you think you're as in love as you could possibly be on your wedding day. And no, like 6 years later, I love her in such a deeper and fuller and more meaningful way than I even knew was possible back then. So it's safe to say I want to keep things together. And I try to do things that will make that a possibility. So when I saw this morning, I was like, all right, this might be some stuff I want to get into here. The boundaries that happy couples have with each other. And I think there is something to be said about boundaries. I'm a big believer in guardrails in life. But some of this stuff I thought was ridiculous. Some of it I thought was pretty good, but some of it I was like, no way this works for us. One of the things they talked about was arguments and doing it via text message. A couple said that we both tend to be hot-headed in the moment, and texting allows us the process to think before we say. It saves a lot of unnecessary and hurtful words that likely would have came out in the moment. I push back on this. Arguing via text message feels like the absolute worst idea to me, because at that point, you're interpreting things how you want to interpret them and matching the energy that you already have inside of you. When it's face to face, you can actually, like, I don't know, give some nuance, give some grace. But text message arguments, to me, considerably worse. Another thing they talked about, and I think this makes sense. While we share most of our finances, we have a designated amount per paycheck that goes into separate accounts for no questions asked spending. And I do. I think there's something about that as an individual. You want ownership and the autonomy to, like, hey, I'm making my own decision and I'm buying this thing. So if you want to go waste your money on video games or hair stuff or whatever, it's your money. You go ahead and do that. As long as it's not pulling out of the R fund, you go do whatever you want with your money. I like that. Another woman says, if one of us ever cheats, the other gets everything. Yeah, I don't know if that legally is going to hold up, like the agreement that you had, like the handshake deal that you had. But I would like to think that that's how things should be. Another thing they say when it comes to the boundaries in a relationship that makes things better for some couples: if he has plans with a friend, I never assume that I am also invited to said plans. And vice versa, obviously, here. We always ask, is this you going or is this us going? Which is considerate. It really is. I think a lot of times people feel obligated to bring their significant other to everything. And some things just aren't for you. And whether that's a hobby, whether that's your friends, whether that's, you know, something that you just want to do alone, I think that should be okay. Like, being able to, like, desire alone time shouldn't be an issue. Another person says, and I definitely push back on this. Another person says, I don't text another man without my husband in the chat, and he doesn't text another woman without me in the chat. Personal, business, anything, we're each other's accountability. That's insane to me. That's crazy to me, especially on a professional level. Like, there are plenty of women in my professional life that I have to be in contact with on a regular basis. And the idea that I would subject those women to the hey, my wife is also going to be in this text message chat, grossly unprofessional. Grossly unprofessional. Now, I don't know what the history of that couple has been and what they've gone through and why they decided to put that guardrail up, but that's insane to me. That's insane. And I understand, you know, you become familiar with the people that you work with, and it creates this sense of, like, hey, we know each other. We see each other more than we see our families and our significant others. But still, the idea that you're so insecure with the relationship that your husband can't text a professional peer, that's wild to me. Something I don't think is wild, though, and we're talking about the guardrails, the boundaries that people set with their significant other in order to keep their relationship in a good place, is we don't allow the other person in the bathroom while pooping. And that's pretty good advice right there. It is Mix 94.1.
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18: A very good Thursday morning to you, Canton friends. We are almost to the weekend again. Partly cloudy skies is the plan. It's going to be a nice warm one with highs in the mid-80s later this afternoon. I hope you're having a lovely morning as temperatures are pleasant as can be, kicking things off. Partly cloudy skies as we head through this evening and tonight, upper 50s for lows.

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0: If you listen to this program with any regularity, I'm sure you've heard me talk about my wife before. 6 years together, coming up on seven. Seven in September, which is crazy to me. But I'm head over heels for her still. Absolutely love her. I always bring up the point that, you know, you think when your wife is walking down the aisle towards you, that's the most you can love somebody. And that's just completely untrue. I feel like as we've been married, as we've become parents, as we've taken the steps forward in life, like, our love has grown deeper. And, like, you know, there's just more to it now. I just see her in such a different light, and I have such a different perspective. So, all that to be said, I am terrified, absolutely terrified about getting divorced. Number one, the idea of her leaving me, I'm like, oh my gosh, I don't want that to happen. Not just because I love her, but because logistically, it seems like a nightmare. It seems like a lot of hard work. It seems like a lot of effort. And I don't want to have to do it by myself. I don't want to have to, you know, plan things by myself. I don't want to have to pay the bills by myself. And a new development in a divorce case shows you may not be paying those bills by yourself when it comes to Netflix. So, in a recent divorce hearings, a 33-year-old woman named LaDan Richardson told the judge that all she wants is the car, the dog, and the Netflix password. Now, it feels a little tongue-in-cheek to me, but it was actually written into the official divorce agreement. It was agreed upon that Layden would retain access to the Netflix password indefinitely. And it's worth something. Netflix, it's not cheap, and it continues to get more expensive. She still has access to the account. He still has access to the account. But they both have profiles intact. And this is so ridiculous to me. This is so unbelievably petty to me. The idea here that you're entitled, you know, to what you're entitled to in a divorce. You're entitled to the idea of like, hey, I grew accustomed to this lifestyle. Hey, you know, when you got married, you knew what we were getting ourselves into and the possibility of divorce. It's not like you signed a prenup or anything like that. But this is just so unbelievably petty. Now, I know when it's, you know, pets, it can be complicated. I know when it's, like, financial, it can be complicated. I know, certainly, when it comes to custody and how you break the kids, and I know that can be complicated. But this is Netflix. This is Netflix. So the idea here that you pay your own way, that shouldn't be, that shouldn't even be up for debate. Of course you should have to pay your own Netflix bill. And the judge, I can only imagine, was sitting there rolling her eyes at the pettiness of all of this. And I guess one of the things I'm thinking of is every time she opens up her Netflix and you hear the sound, you're going to see his profile. Don't you just want to move on? Wouldn't it be worth the $12.99 or whatever Netflix is paying nowadays, or car charging nowadays? Wouldn't it just be worth the $15.99 per month, and then you don't have to see his name every time that you try to fire up whatever you're watching on Netflix? So I know divorce is complicated, and it's one of those things, dude. Every day I try to make decisions that prevent me from getting divorced, but this is out of control. This is ridiculous. It is Mix 94.1.
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4: The news brought to you by Crown Heating and Cooling, family owned and operated, serving the residential and commercial heating and cooling needs since 1960. Canton City Council unanimously agreed to expand the downtown designated outdoor refreshment area by three city blocks in an area between Cherry and Walnut Avenues and 2nd and 4th Streets Northeast. One business on Cherry asked for the expansion. The vote also extends the DORA for another 5 years.
5: I really don't have an issue with it. I think our DORA district has been very successful. Our downtown is moving in the right direction.
4: Mayor Bill Scheer, the downtown DORA was first established back in 2016. We're a step closer to voting on voter ID requirements in the November election. A resolution co-sponsored by Starr County State Senator Jane Timken passed yesterday and would basically place the current requirements like a state photo ID into Ohio's Constitution. Everyone is Greek starting today with the Canton Greek Fest underway through Saturday at St. Hieronymus Greek Orthodox Church on 25th Street Northwest, just off of Market. There's entertainment each night.
6: Thursday night, we have DJ Vasilios from Cleveland. That'll be there for our outdoor dance party. We always have our St. Hieronymus Hellenic dancers performing each night. Friday, we have Musicians of Olympus, the live Greek band.
4: And Georgia Paxo says they'll have the traditional fireworks display to cap things off on Saturday night. In sports, the Guardians got another win in New York, beating the Yankees last night. 5-4 NBA Finals. The Knicks took the game one from the Spurs, 105-95. I'm Pam Cook.
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2: And we are going to start things off out on the ice where the Oilers were recently playing at home against the Washington Capitals. And apparently, the fan throwing nachos out onto the ice caused a goal to go in. The goalie said he was distracted by the nachos, in which, honestly, dude, concession stand nachos are delicious. They're very distracting. 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
3: Puts Edmonton right back in the game at 3-2. There's shrapnel on the ice, and the Caps are upset about it.
4: 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Always dangerous when fans are throwing stuff onto the ice and don't like seeing that.
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2: 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Speaking of dangerous things, a large man tackling you. That's what happened to Ryan Seacrest. Recently hosting Wheel of Fortune, which, by the way, I know a lot of radio people hate on Ryan Seacrest, but dude does a really good job. Like, dude gets the work because, I don't know, he does a good job at it. And he's rocked it on Wheel of Fortune. But he recently had a winner. It was a dramatic win, and it was a large man. Let's listen in.
5: 10 seconds. Good luck.
6: Guppies?
5: Yes.
6: Oh,
5: you got it. That's it. You did it.
6: Oh my
5: 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Yeah, I'm good.
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2: 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An argument I vehemently disagree with. This woman recently on one of those, like, you know, man on the street shows. It's called Subway Takes. And she recently tried to plead the case that mattresses are overrated.
8: Beds are overrated and they're an absolute scam.
9: 100% disagree. Beds are not overrated. I love sleeping in a bed.
8: You invest thousands of dollars into this thing. I slept in a hammock for years. I slept on a dog bed for years.
9: A dog bed?
8: That was only $70.
9: That's so nice. It's still weird.
8: After bringing people home and they told me they wouldn't do anything with me on the dog bed, I got a real bed.
9: And they are good people.
8: I just added the sheets. That's been a big thing.
9: You've been sleeping on it with no sheets?
8: Yes.
9: How do you feel about couches?
8: I think couches are great.
2: What is wrong with you, woman? What is wrong with you? You don't want to sleep in a bed? That's one of those things, in my opinion, it's worth investing in. The idea of, like, thousands of dollars on a mattress, I know that's crazy. It's like, oh, it's so much money. But you're literally spending a third of your day on it every single day. It makes this huge impact on your quality of sleep and the quality of the rest of your life. You're sleeping in a dog bed? Come on. 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Now, if you listen to the show with any regularity, you've probably heard me talk about things that I'm skeptical of. Pretty much anything paranormal, supernatural, anything like that, including UFOs. But here's what I say, and every time I talk about this, whether it's astrology or, you know, crypto monsters or any of those things, I'm wrong about stuff all of the time. And that might be the case when it comes to UFOs. There's a new documentary coming out. It's called The Age of Disclosure, and people are saying this is the most convincing documentary that you will ever see when it comes to UFOs. We're talking current and former senior members of the government, military, intelligence agencies, all of those things. 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
11: Humanity is not the only intelligence in the universe.
12: Humanity is not the only intelligent species.
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15: UAPs are real. They're here, and they're not human.
16: For over 16 years, on behalf of the U.S. government, I worked as a senior intelligence official on the unidentified aerial phenomenon topic.
17: We learned that the U.S. government was involved in a long-running secret war with other nations to collect and reverse engineer vehicles not made by humans.
18: I have seen with my own eyes non-human craft and non-human beings.
19: There's a whole fleet of them.
20: The time has come.
2: The trailer right there for The Age of Disclosure. Now, here's the problem with that. And this is why I get skeptical of a lot of things. When you put dramatic music behind anything, it's like, oh my gosh, can you believe it? And it's like, well, I don't know. Is there proof or is there just dramatic music playing? Because, yeah, I've got emotions. You start playing that music, I'm like, oh, my gosh, I don't know. Is it real? And listen, it's not that I don't believe in the idea of intelligent life out there. I don't believe in the idea of UFOs visiting the Earth, the government knowing about it and keeping it under wraps. If big picture, you're saying like, hey, really, really far out in space, there's other civilizations, there's other intelligent life. All right, I'm in on that. I'm okay with that. I don't believe they're zipping in and out of Earth's atmosphere, checking things out and heading back out. But I'm wrong about stuff all the time. That's what I said at the beginning of all this. I'm literally wrong about stuff all of the time. Another conspiracy I don't buy into is sports being fixed. But a lot of people disagree with me on that. So much so, they say the Kansas City Chiefs are proof positive that the NFL is rigged. And Patrick Mahomes recently addressing the idea of referee favoritism towards the Chiefs. 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
0: Yeah, I mean, I would say that the only one I felt like I probably did too much was the one on the sideline where I didn't get the flag and the ref saw it and didn't throw a flag. And I understood it immediately and know that I probably shouldn't have done that. But at the same time, the one that everybody's talking about where I fell down, it's like I would just try to get out of the way of getting smoked by the defensive lineman running. So I'll try to keep doing that and not take those hits because that's the smart way to stay in the football game.
2: And, you know, people talk about the Chiefs and the idea of favoritism from the referees. And here's what I'm going to say, and this is just the truth of it, is that if the refs are rigging things for the Chiefs, you can't celebrate, and you know that. You're like, oh, the game's rigged, the thumb's on the scale, and you know that. Well, then you can't celebrate when your team wins. If the Browns win, the game was still rigged, right? They're not rigging some games and then not rigging others. And at that point, it becomes like, well, was the Ohio State game rigged? Because somewhere along the line, you've got another multi-billion dollar industry there where it's like, well, are they just going to let those games go to chance? I don't know. But like I said, I don't buy it. I think the Chiefs are just good. And that right there was your Mix 94.1 audio dump.
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22: A very good Thursday morning to you, Star County. What's up, Canton? I'll tell you what's up is some great weather again. Partly cloudy skies, which means yes on some sunshine. And we'll go from feeling very pleasant this morning to highs warm in the mid-80 range this afternoon, right around 84, 85. Partly cloudy skies this evening. Upper 50s overnight, and we're going to talk more Friday sunshine and back in the mid-80s for highs. I am staff meteorologist Holly Strano on Mix 94.1.
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0: It is Mixed Mornings with Matt Fantone. As always, thanks so much for being here today. You know that I appreciate you. Saw this new survey of Americans. Kind of made me sad, but I'm not necessarily surprised by this. Half of us in the country, we're in a drought right now. And when I say a drought, I'm not talking about rain. I'm talking about fun. Over 50% of Americans say they're experiencing a fun drought. And another 10%, they say they can't even remember when was the last time they had fun. Which is sad, right? Which is sad. Now, obviously, it was easier when you were younger, right? And I think, it's a part of growing up. The idea that, like, when you're a kid, and that's one of the things I admire most about my children and as a parent, getting to spend time with other kids. It's like, dude, they just have fun. They just organically look for fun things to do. They go find it. They create it. Play is an essential part of their lives. And there is. There's this, like, you look back at it, it's like, oh, my gosh, it all seems so easy. But as a grown-up, obviously it's not. Number one, the idea of responsibilities taking up a majority of your day, well, it's just a reality. It is. Now, I feel lucky in the sense of my job is fun. Like, I enjoy doing this. It brings me a sense of joy. It brings me a sense of, like, excitement. Most people don't have that. So right out of the gate, at least 8 hours out of your day, not fun. Now, you might joke around with your coworkers. You might have some fun with them. But you're still at work. And even a job that's fun, like mine, you're still at work. And then you got to sleep at some point, right? So 2/3 of your day gone at that point. And when you factor in, you know, taking out the trash, shaving, cutting the grass, you know, doing those kind of things, putting the chicken nuggets in the air fryer, those kind of things, well, there's not a lot of time left for fun. Now, I guess we're going to get into a conversation here of, like, what actually is fun, because people waste a lot of time too. I make this point of, you know, hey, we don't have a lot of time, but people waste a lot of time. You're sitting on your phone, you're watching TV, you're doing all of those kind of things, but are those really fun? Are those really fun, or is that just kind of a filler? Is that just kind of like, hey, well, I don't know, I'm sitting here, so I gotta do something. The idea of people getting to go out and explore and do something new and do something exciting and do something that makes them feel like a kid again, that's fun, right? And I think another part of the why as adults we have less fun, we're afraid to be judged. And when you're a kid, you don't care at all. You're having fun. Nothing matters in that moment. Who cares what other people's opinions are? You're being too loud. You're being too wild. You look funny when you're doing it. None of that matters because the kid is just in that moment having fun. But then as society creeps in and we start taking people's judgment more and more into consideration, like nobody wants to be the grown-up skipping. It's certainly not a man, right? You don't want to be having too much fun. What am I doing? Having fun over here? So get out there and go do something exciting. And honestly, this is one of the things I do love about my kids is they've helped me get over this. They've put me in more fun situations. Like the idea of going to Sky Zone. Like, perfect example here. Like, am I going to go to Sky Zone as like a 42-year-old male by myself? No, of course not. But you go to, you know, someone's birthday party, you got your kids with you, all of a sudden you're jumping up and down, and you're like, oh my gosh, could I do another jump? Could I do another thing? And now all of a sudden you're having fun. So, get out there. Hopefully it's the summer of fun. 2026, coming up here, right? It is Mix 94.1.
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8: Very good Thursday morning to you, Canton friends. We are almost to the weekend again. Partly cloudy skies is the plan. It's going to be a nice warm one with highs in the mid-80s later this afternoon. I hope you're having a lovely morning as temperatures are pleasant as can be, kicking things off. Partly cloudy skies as we head through this evening and tonight. Upper 50s for lows. A mix of clouds and sunshine for your Friday, and we're going to warm right back into those mid-80s. I am Staff Meteorologist Holly Strano on Mix 94.1.

0: They brought so much joy into my life, being their father. Truly one of the greatest blessings I could ever ask for. But having kids can be tough. When I first became a father, I had multiple people tell me, you don't have to stop doing the things that you love when you have kids. And they were lying to me. Because maybe, yeah, you don't have to stop doing the things that you love, but you stop loving them. You stop enjoying them because you have to take your kids with you, and you're like, oh my gosh. Oh my gosh, why did we bring them? Why did we do this? And nowhere is that more true, at least for me and my wife, than dining out. Now, I'm going to be real with you. I love going out to eat. I think most people do, but I do. I love going out to eat. I've worked in a million restaurants throughout my career, and I feel like it's given me an appreciation for the experience. But man, oh man, that experience blows up in your face when you have kids. And at the end of the day, I understand that they're my kids, they're my responsibility, that I'm the one who makes decisions on them. But I think in a lot of ways, this whole thing would just be easier if restaurants would say, don't bring your booger eaters in here. And then I wouldn't even have to worry about it, because I would just be like, well, the decision's already been made for us. And according to a new survey of U.S. adults, it seems like a lot of people agree with me. Nearly 3 in 4 people think restaurants should offer some kind of adults-only dining. 75% of people saying, yeah, you know, these kids are terrible. We don't want to ruin my meal. Now, circumstances matter here. Obviously, it depends on the setting. But I think this makes sense. I think the idea of leaning into adult-only dining, I think it opens up a lot of doors for some establishments. For some establishments. Now, there's some places that are going to market themselves and promote themselves as, hey, we are a family-friendly establishment. Bring your kids in here. But I want to flip that coin, too. I want there to be places that say, do not bring your kids in here. We don't want your kids in here. They're going to ruin the dining experience for everybody. And here's the thing. My kids are good. Like, I genuinely mean that when I say it. My kids are pretty well-behaved. My kids are, you know, experienced in going out to eat. It's not like a new thing for them. But still, it's a pain in the butt. My son, he's 3, and he's got those raccoon hands. If he sees something, he is going to start messing with it. He's going to start playing with it. Him versus, like, a tabletop caddy with a ketchup and a sugar packet and a salt and pepper. Dude, that is a nightmare for me. That is a nightmare for me. One of the first things I do as soon as we sit down in a dining establishment, grab that thing, move it to the other table. Because he's not going to stop. He's not going to stop. Just those busy little hands pawing through those sugars trying to grab stuff. Calvin, stop it. Stop it. And we go over what we call the restaurant rules before we go into an establishment. So the idea that you are going to stay in your seat. The idea that you are going to listen to your grown-ups. The idea that you are going to not make a mess. You're going to eat your food. We say all those things so much so my kids, if we forget, they'll be like, what about restaurant rules? They'll go, yeah, let's recap those. But still, they don't obey them. They're 5, they're 3. And I understand, especially in certain situations, I understand why if other diners don't want those little raccoons running around underneath the table. Don't want those little raccoons out there making messes all over the place. You know, they inevitably get bored. They want to do something. They want to play some sort of a game or something. So we're sitting there playing rock, paper, scissors. The person in the booth behind me is trying to, you know, propose to their significant other. I understand. I get it. So if you're out there, you're like me and my wife, one of the great pleasures of our lives is going out to eat without our children. One of the great pleasures. I'll say to my wife, let's go sit at a high top. And she's like, oh, yeah, no, a high top? Kids can't sit at a high top. Oh, they can't? So you're out there and your kids are ruining your meals out too. Just know that you're not alone. And know that a lot of people want to fix this. So I don't know. I don't know what establishment out there. I don't know what restaurant's listening right now. But if you tell me I can't bring my kids, I'm more likely to come. I'm going to be like, you know what? Stay at home with grandma. Stay at home locked in the basement. I don't care. Just don't come out to eat with me. It is Mix 94.1.
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3: The news brought to you by Crown Heating and Cooling, family owned and operated, serving the residential and commercial heating and cooling needs since 1960. Putting voter ID requirements into the Ohio Constitution. The state Senate passed a Senator Jane Timken co-sponsored resolution that basically moves existing voter ID requirements into the Constitution. And if voters approve, before that, the House must vote and the governor must sign. Downtown Canton designated outdoor refreshment area, the Dora, will be around for at least another 5 years. Council voted to expand the Dora.
4: We're going to expand it down to Cherry Avenue. And I think it's going to be a positive thing moving forward. And we have to renew that every 5 years.
3: Three city blocks are added to the Dora between Walnut and Cherry and 2nd and 4th Streets. Patrons will be able to carry around an alcoholic beverage in the designated cups provided for the Dora area. 14 student athletes were taken to the hospital for evaluation after exposure to chlorine gas. The members of the Minster High School swim team were using the village's municipal pool when a malfunction released chlorine gas into the air. Students were coughing, having difficulty breathing, but they say everyone will be okay. And in sports, the Cleveland Guardians beat the Yankees last night 5-4, and they'll play a day game today. I'm Pam Cook.
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11: 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And some traditions never fade. 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And the feeling, that's pure Maslin. Because around here, traditions matter. 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

0: All right, let's kick it off on Netflix, where they're going to be doing a new documentary on the Elizabeth Smart story. And man, oh man, in the early 2000s, this held the nation's attention, I feel like, for quite a while. Here's a little bit of the trailer of Kidnapped Elizabeth Smart on Mix 94.1.
1: This case captivated the nation. 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
0: 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Let's check in with Monday Night Football. We got not one but two stories to cover here. First piece of audio features the quarterback of the Philadelphia Eagles, Jalen Hurts, who for the first time in NFL history is responsible for not one but two turnovers on the same play.
3: Hurts picked off, intercepted, and now the ball's out, and Hurts ends up with the ball in his hands. He fumbles. Chargers ball. Troy Dye ends up on the ball.
0: That all happened in like 15 seconds. It's crazy. And we'll stick with that Monday Night Football game last night, where the Chargers ended up beating Jalen Hurts and the Eagles. And a lot of people saying the Chargers quarterback, Justin Herbert, was a jerk to Laura Rutledge, the ABC reporter. Let's listen into some of their interaction from last night on Mix 94.1.
3: And we will go to Laura Rutledge, who is hustling to get this interview from Justin Herbert.
4: Yeah, I'm trying to celebrate with my team.
5: I know, but can we just talk to you really fast? What was it like to watch the interception there that sealed this game for you guys to get this win?
4: Yeah, the defense played incredible. You know, they came up with so many big stops today, so so proud to be able to play for those guys. And the way they compete down in, down out is really fun to watch.
5: We know you were dealing with a broken hand tonight. You gutted it out. You were hit multiple times. How are you feeling right now?
4: Feel pretty good. Thank you.
5: And then what can you say about the way that this team was able to pull this off in overtime? You guys know how important this game was and how good the opponent was on the other side.
4: Yeah, not the way we drew it up, but the battle in these guys, you know, it's so much fun, and I'm so honored to be a part of this team. And they never quit, and, you know, it's just fun to be a part of, and we'll watch the film and have to get better at it, and we'll keep moving forward.
5: All right, thank you, Justin.
4: Yep, thank you.
5: Joe.
3: All right, now he can go celebrate with his teammates. Thank you.
0: Now, is he short? Yes, undeniably he was short. But was he a jerk? I don't know if I'm going to call the guy a jerk. Now, here's what I will say is, dude, you're the NFL, you know, a quarterback in the NFL. You're the face of a franchise. You got to talk to the media. Like, I don't want to go celebrate with my teammates. I'm sure you do. I'm sure you do. But your job is to talk to the media right now because you're the guy. So, like, I understand there's parts of everyone's jobs they don't want to do, but you still have to do them. All right, next piece of audio in the Mix 94.1 audio dump. Let's check in with a father-son duo earning another world record. This time, it's got to do with Hungry Hungry Hippos. Here's how long it took them to clear the board.
6: 3, 2, 1, go.
0: Come on! Took them 5.8 seconds right there. That's David Record Breaker Rush back at it again with another world record. This guy's out of control. Next piece of audio inside the Mix 94.1 audio dump. Let's check in with Sydney Sweeney, who is ran into some troubles at the box office. Last couple of films haven't done great. And her online reputation taking some blows recently. People even going so far to say, hey, you've definitely had plastic surgery. Here she is addressing those rumors on Mix 94.1.
7: I am too scared of needles. I just, you guys, you cannot compare a photo of me from when I was 12 to a photo of me at 26 with professional makeup and lighting. Of course I'm going to look different.
0: Yeah, it's a good point. That is a good point. The idea though, I'm afraid of needles, so I couldn't get plastic surgery. Come on now. You're rich. You're in Hollywood. Like, come on now. I don't know if Sydney Sweeney has or she has not. And honestly, I think plastic surgery has lost so much of its stigma, right? I mean, obviously there's extreme cases you can look at and say like, ugh. But like, I think once upon a time, the idea of anyone getting plastic surgery was like, oh my gosh. Well, what? But like, that's so big of a deal now. So, I don't know, Sydney Sweeney, if you've had it and you feel good about it, then, you know, embrace it. And if you haven't, you haven't. It's okay. Next piece of audio inside the Mix 94.1 audio dump. Let's check in with this therapist who's gone viral. This time, talking about boomer parents. Like, parents in their 60s right now, and the way that they're handling negative news with their adult children. I'll let you listen in on Mick.
8: I'm going to play the part of the boomer parent. Well, grandma's been on life support for the last week and it's not looking good. So we wanted to wait until we knew for sure that it wasn't looking good till we called. Okay, we're back now. I understand protecting your children from information that may not be like developmentally appropriate when it comes to illness with family members, but these are adult children now. The lack of communication regarding important family health events has not only increased their anxiety now because they don't trust that you'll tell them, but it's resulted in a fracture in your relationship or a breach of trust.
0: And when they're 8, I understand why you can't tell them the truth about what's happening with grandma. When they're 38, they're 38. You got to talk to them like they're adults because they're middle-aged adults. They're not even like, oh, well, they're borderline. It's no, they're 38 years old. And that right there was your Mix 94.1 audio dump.
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19: A very good Thursday morning to you, Star County. What's up, Canton? I'll tell you what's up is some great weather again. Partly cloudy skies, which means yes on some sunshine. And we'll go from feeling very pleasant this morning to highs warm in the mid-80 range this afternoon, right around 84, 85. Partly cloudy skies this evening, upper 50s overnight. And we're going to talk more Friday sunshine and back in the mid-80s for highs. I am staff meteorologist Holly Strano on Mix 94.1.
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Oh, man, let the summer vibes continue today. You know, it's like there's that little chill in the air in the morning, but then the sun is out, the birds are chirping. Just feels nice. And it's going to be a hot one today, too. So enjoy. We got Harry Styles on Mix 94.1.

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Mix 94.1, we're going to be out this weekend, and hopefully we'll see you because the Massillon Cruisin' and Music Festival is Saturday. We'll be there from noon to 2. We've got concert tickets and more to get you. So check it out, Mix 94.1.

0: 94.1 for the pet owners. You might sympathize with me here just a little bit because I'm a dog owner. I'm a dog mom, but I was almost a dog killer yesterday. I was so furious. I'm kidding, but still, like, our senior dog, Ty, he's 8 years old. He had surgery on his paw last week. You might remember me talking about it, but he's been doing all good. You know, not touching it because the cone has been doing its job, and then he decided to realize that he could be flexible enough to maneuver around the cone. And I was so mad. So I finagled some Chewy boxes till I could get him to the vet yesterday afternoon. And of course, they laughed once I walked in and saw the contraption I had created, but it got the job done. And now he has the largest cone they had around his neck. It's 30 inches. And this dog looks ridiculous, but it's getting the job done now. You can see some pictures because it is really silly. But Marissa on the radio on Facebook, go ahead and check it out. We've got more of your favorites next on Mix 94.1.
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Mix 94.1. So next Wednesday, hoping for an absolutely beautiful afternoon so you can join us for lunch and hang out with the band Camino. We're going to do lunch on the lawn. It's going to be right outside our historic WHBC building in downtown Canton. And all you've got to do is text Camino to 330-450-9400. They're going to do a live performance. You're going to get some free food, get to meet the band. It's going to be a great time. Thanks to Atlantic Records and Mix 94.1.

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0: That's another lost ball. 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

Mix 94.1. So today is all about Passport to Pop. And if you missed your keyword at the top of the hour, this is a big deal. BTS in Baltimore. Seriously, we're going to get you this trip. The keyword is car. 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And Morgan Wallen is on now. 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

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So get your hero. 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

0: Mix 94.1 still to come, the All Request Lunch. And right before that, even, we've got another keyword for Passport to Pop. Last night, you know, I'm a little bit behind, but I just didn't get to see it in theater. Scream 7 is streaming now, so I took some time to watch that last night. Talk about a full circle moment. I feel like they really put thought into bringing the original into 2026. And just phenomenally done. Neve Campbell, Courtney Cox, they bring back Matt Lillard from the original. So just a really, really good time. If you enjoy the franchise, you want to go and watch it. I don't want to give any spoilers, but we're going to have some more of your favorites up next. 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
24: Well, hello there, Canton. Happy Thursday. As we continue through it, it's a beautiful mix of clouds and sunshine. Highs later this afternoon in the mid-80s. I mean, it's worthy of the pool today, that's for sure. Partly cloudy skies and overnight lows in the upper 50s across Starr County. For Friday tomorrow, a mix of clouds and sunshine and warming right back up, friends, into the mid-80s. I am staff meteorologist Holly Estreno on Mix 94.1.

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It's Mix 94.1. We are going to be getting to the All Request Lunch, 330-450-9400. You got a request. Those start in just a minute. We got another keyword for Passport to Pop. But reminder, Taylor going back to her country roots for the Toy Story 5 soundtrack. That new song drops at midnight tonight. And the weekend is on Mix 94.1.

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0: That's another lost ball. 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

0: That's new from One Republic. That's called Need Your Love on Mix 94.1. They've got a new album. No specific date just yet, but they are supposed to be dropping that sometime in the fall, as a heads up for you. And also as a heads up, you want to see some live music next week? Because we're so excited for this. So we've got the band Camino, thanks to Atlantic Records. They're going to be stopping by the radio station. And we were like, how about you guys, you know, perform on the historic WHBC building lawn for us in beautiful downtown Canton? 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
16: 4-1 weather.
17: Happy Thursday. As we continue through it, it's a beautiful mix of clouds and sunshine. Highs later this afternoon in the mid-80s. I mean, it's worthy of the pool today, that's for sure. Partly cloudy skies and overnight lows in the upper 50s across Starr County. For Friday tomorrow, a mix of clouds and sunshine and warming right back up, friends, into the mid-80s. I am staff meteorologist Holly Estreno on Mix 94.1.
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1: NSYNC on Mix 94.1. You know, I was going through some of my stuff in my basement the other day, just randomly, and found an old NSYNC greeting card. And it did say, it's going to be me. You know, it was quite the song back in the day. Still is. But we've got your $1,000. Dad's Day's coming. 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

0: 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I mean, there's so many different events that are popping up. School's about to be out. So, like, this weekend, Saturday, over at Fun Times Fun Park, they have report card day. This could be very beneficial for your kid because the more A's they have, the more free stuff they get. For me, back in the day, if this were me, you know, they didn't know I had dyslexia. It's fine. It's fine. Like, my mom was proud. She would have bought me a ride. It's fine. It's Mix 94.1.
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Mix 94.1, we got a lot going on. We are going to be hanging out in Massillon this weekend. We've got your chance for the Jelly Roll-Up at 5:10 today. We're hanging out with the band Camino next week. And, of course, another Passport to Pop keyword is coming up here in just a few minutes. 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

WHBC building in downtown Canton is the only building in downtown Canton with a front lawn. And we have some beautiful flowers on our front lawn because of Roar's Nursery. They dropped some off earlier today. It looks pretty. So as you drive down Market Ave South, past the WHBC building, look at our pretty flowers. And thanks to Roar's. 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

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Mix 94.1 Hometown Proud in Tiger Town at the Massillon Cruisin' and Music Festival. All sorts of great bands will be performing live. Crossroads, Three-Piece Chicken Dinner, our friends at New Wave Nation. And we'll be after getting things started at Duncan Plaza this Saturday from noon to 2. Stop by because we got TLC tickets, we got Tim McGraw tickets, we got Guardians tickets. That's downtown Massillon, noon till 2 this Saturday. Mix 94.1.

Getting you closer to Post Malone Jelly Roll tickets for the Big Ass Stadium Tour in Cleveland. 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
14: Happy, happy Thursday, Canton. Good afternoon for that matter. And this day is just gorgeous. Partly cloudy skies continue, a beautiful mix of clouds and sunshine, and it's warm. In a great way. Mid-80s for highs. I hope you're having a lovely day. Partly cloudy skies into the evening. We'll see partly cloudy skies across Starr County overnight with lows back in the 50s. And for Friday tomorrow, a mix of clouds and sunshine. Mid-80s for highs. I am staff meteorologist Holly Strano on Mix 94.1.
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absolutely beautiful weather for the 42nd Canton Greek Fest. St. Harmelambos Greek Orthodox Church kicks off today, goes through Saturday. I mean, the food alone. Gyros, souvlaki, baklava, Greek pastries, bring it on, man. And fireworks Saturday night. That's the 42nd Canton Greek Fest going on now through Saturday. 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

Mix 94.1, three throwbacks in a row, right at 3:30 for the 330. What's up to Kara Kirkbride? Thanks for being a part of the fun. And Riri, still waiting around for new music. I wouldn't hold your breath. 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
9: Happy, happy Thursday, Canton. Good afternoon for that matter. And this day is just gorgeous. Partly cloudy skies continue. A beautiful mix of clouds and sunshine. And it's warm in a great way. Mid-80s for highs. I hope you're having a lovely day. Partly cloudy skies into the evening. We'll see partly cloudy skies across Starr County overnight with lows back in the 50s. And for Friday tomorrow, a mix of clouds and sunshine, mid-80s for highs. I am Staff Meteorologist Holly Strano on Mix 94.1.
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Mix 94.1, hometown proud in beautiful Massillon this Saturday for the Cruise Inn and Music Festival. Throughout the day, be getting some great local music. Crossroads, three-piece chicken dinner, New Wave Nation. We'll be out there getting things started from noon to 2 this Saturday with tickets. We got TLC En Vogue, Salt and Pepper tickets. We got Tim McGraw tickets. We got Guardians tickets. Duncan Plaza, Massillon, this Saturday from noon till 2. Mix 94.1. Just

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1: Sending you to some of the biggest shows of the year.
2: Oh, I love this. We're giving away a flyaway to see BTS live in Baltimore. It's the Passport to Pop. And the word that you have to text in between now and 5 o'clock is the word May. I don't think the people that put this promotion together realized that this contest was happening in June, but the word is May, M-A-Y. That's called poor planning. 330-450-9400. We're talking airfare, luxury hotel and travel accommodations, and tickets for you and a friend to take in BTS live in Baltimore. The word is, for some unknown reason, May, M-A-Y. 330-450-9400. 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

Beautiful weather for day one of Canton Greek Fest, and the downtown Bolivar Strawberry Festival also kicks off today. Runs through Saturday. You got all sorts of live bands in two separate tents. The Miss Berry Princess Pageant and the Little Miss Shortcake Pageant. Oh, that's adorable. That's going on Saturday. And, of course, the big parade Saturday afternoon at 2 o'clock. Thanks to everybody out there in Bolivar checking us out, eating them strawberries. It's Mix 94.1.

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14: Happy, happy Thursday, Canton. Good afternoon for that matter. And this day is just gorgeous. Partly cloudy skies continue. A beautiful mix of clouds and sunshine. And it's warm in a great way. Mid-80s for highs. I hope you're having a lovely day. Partly cloudy skies into the evening. We'll see partly cloudy skies across Starr County overnight with lows back in the 50s. And for Friday tomorrow, a mix of clouds and sunshine. Mid-80s for highs. I am Staff Meteorologist Holly Strano on Mix 94.1.
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I'm going to have lunch on the lawn here at the WHC building in downtown Canton with Mix 94.1 this Wednesday with the band Camino. They're coming back for a show up at the Rocket Arena with 5 Seconds of Summer Tuesday. But the next day, they're going to be hanging out with us on the lawn and, you know, live performance, lunch, photos, the whole thing. All you got to do is text the word Camino, C-A-M-I-N-O. We'll try to get you a spot here on the lawn Wednesday. Lunch on the lawn with the band Camino and Mix 94.1.

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2: I just realized this is the final Passport to Pop keyword. We've been giving away a different flyaway to a different city to see a different superstar every Thursday throughout the last month or so. And, well, this is the last one. BTS in Baltimore. Airfare, luxury hotel, and travel accommodations. The word is air. A-I-R, air. Hopefully you know how to spell air. You have until 6 o'clock to text that to us. The word is air. 330-450-9400.

So what's actually involved with this Mix 94.1 Jelly Roll-Up competition, which is going on next Friday, a week from tomorrow at Tremont Coffee Can't Sell? 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Post Malone and Jelly Roll Live, Big Ass Stadium Tour, Cleveland, Thursday, June 25th. 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I'm going to give you a chance in just a couple of songs here. 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
3: 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Don't look at your phone. What are you doing? You're going to kill somebody. The word is Malone. I'll give you till 5:30 to text that to me. 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
1: 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You want a great song? 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

Mix 94.1 coming to Tigertown this Saturday for the Maslin Cruisin' and Music Festival. And we'll be giving away the good stuff, too. TLC, Salt-N-Pepa, and En Vogue tickets. Tim McGraw tickets, ye to the ha. Guardians tickets, too. It's all going down at Duncan Plaza, downtown Maslin. We'll be out there from noon to 2 this Saturday. Hometown proud with Mix 94.1.

Still got time to text us the word air, A-I-R, air. You want to try to win that flyaway to Baltimore. 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
8: Very good Thursday evening to you, Canton, and another gorgeous day in the books, I'll tell you that, and we still have plenty of evening to enjoy. Partly cloudy skies, temperatures falling into the upper 50s overnight, and then looking ahead to your Friday forecast, across Stark County, we'll have a mix of clouds and sunshine, highs in the middle 80s, kicking off that weekend. I am staff meteorologist Holly Streno on Mix 94.1.
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0: XYZ with Eric Zachary is next. Before I leave, these are the guys that you can have lunch with on Wednesday here in our front lawn in beautiful downtown Canton. Lunch on the lawn with the band Camino. All you got to do is text the word Camino, C-A-M-I-N-O, Camino, for a chance to be here this Wednesday. Here's their latest, Holly. Mix 94.1. Have a great night.

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0: XYZ with Eric Zachary. Jordan is here.
1: Hey, what's up?
0: Audrey is here.
2: I'm here too.
0: And I'm here remote. I'm here where my heart belongs, which is the city of New York.
1: Okay.
0: I'm in Manhattan. Yeah. I've never been shy about my love for NYC, and I lived here for 5 years, so it's always nice to be back. But last night I got to present at the Radio Mercury Awards. So I got to walk around the city in a suit, but then I realized, you know, when you're walking around Times Square in a suit at like 7 p.m. on a Wednesday, people assume you're either a Broadway actor or you're like a performance artist.
1: Sure, yeah.
2: Right.
0: Like not less than three different various New York creatures yelled out some version of "Nice suit, mother." And I'm like, oh, okay.
1: I hated that. Also Nixon 5, but I hated that so much.
0: Yeah. I mean, there was a messenger on a bike that was like, "Suit boss." I was like, okay.
1: Oh, okay. I like that a little more.
0: Hey, suit boss. Yeah. It's XYZ with Eric Zachary.

0: Everybody thought Charlie XCX was going to go rock because she said she's put out a rock song and rock music.
1: Right.
0: But that was really just the single she put out. So hang on, let's run it back. Your XYZ ENT Entertainment Report, all brought to you by Eggland's Best. Yeah, this is her most recent track if you haven't heard it yet.

0: Okay.
1: So me personally, I'm excited.
0: Okay. Yeah, I'm glad you're excited. I just want to be clear. I don't think she's making a rock album.
2: No, that one song
0: was about that. But everyone was like, oh, she's giving up Brett and the clubs for rock music. And I'm like, I think she just made a song called rock music.
2: Yes, yeah. That's exactly what it was.
1: So the album's called Music, Fashion, Film. It's coming out July 24th.
2: Right.
1: It's 11 songs. It's only like half an hour.
2: Okay.
1: So it's just kind of like a, I don't know, I feel like it'll be, I know she said, she was like, I'm never doing another Brat, whatever.
2: Sure.
1: I wasn't really sure what that meant. Now I kind of understand what that means. I feel like it's just a smaller project, but I think it's still going to be, I think the girls are going to love it.
2: I think everybody loves Charlie XCX, and I think there's a lot of pressure on her to do, if not another Brat, something as big as that.
1: Yeah.
2: And she just needs a palate cleanser.
1: Sure.
2: To just get out something else so she doesn't feel the pressure post-Brat.
1: Okay.
0: I need a pause. I don't think I've ever encountered someone measure an album length in time. Like Audrey was, I'm not even taking a shot. I just, that's such a curious way to look at it.
1: What do you mean?
0: Like, you said it's like a 30 minute long album. And I don't know that I've ever heard someone measure an album by being like, oh yeah, it's a 45 minute album.
2: You can get over it in a half hour.
1: This is because she like posted this on Instagram. It's 11 songs, 30 minutes, 5 seconds.
0: Oh, she said that.
2: Oh, okay, got
1: Love
2: you.
1: Love you, XX. Like, so that's,
0: yeah, I mean,
1: like,
0: okay, so I'm just removing Audrey from the target, but still, like, it's just a curious way to put that. Also, July 24th, 2001, that's when NSYNC's Celebrity album came out.
2: That's so crazy. Yes, that, oh,
1: I
2: my
1: can't.
2: God.
1: Right.
0: So July 24th, 2026, we have Music, Fashion, Film from Charlie XCX, your XYZ ENT Entertainment Report, all brought to you by Eggland's Best.
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0: I don't know that I love this, that we're finding out this way that Google has been like harvesting mosquitoes. The tech company has said that they're asking for permission from the government and surrounding areas to release millions of what they call good mosquitoes to take over the bad virus-carrying mosquitoes. Check this out.
1: Google has put in a formal request with the U.S. government to release an army of 32 million sterile male mosquitoes to help lower the number of illness-spreading bugs in California and Florida as part of the company's so far successful program they call, quote, debug.
2: I want to say that the loneliness epidemic has never been more alive. 32 million sterile male mosquitoes are on the loose.
3: I mean,
0: why is no one questioning why Google has these?

0: That's things.
1: Fair. That is very fair.
2: This is how you spread. This is like this is some Dr. Evil level stuff.
1: Well, they're supposed to be killing off diseases. So that's
2: I don't
1: why
2: care
1: they
2: what they
1: do
2: say
1: it.
2: They're supposed to be doing, Jordan. Why does a tech company have 32 million bugs?
3: I mean, there's a lot of places that use mosquitoes for research and stuff.
1: Right.
2: I'm not a tinfoil hat guy. Those things definitely have microphones in them. They are spying on us.
0: Wait, how do you say I'm not a tinfoil hat guy and then throw out the craziest?
2: Because it's science, Jordan.
0: Okay,
2: it's science.
3: Okay. Just

0: XYZ throwback is coming up on the way every single week. Producer Audrey grabs songs from years that she barely remembers because she was like eight. What? What?
1: Producer Audrey pulls songs that she barely remembers.
2: Because we're sick of you. Because we're sick of you.
0: We're tired of your antics.
1: Okay, well.
0: So let me set this up. Now, XYZ throwback, it's three songs. They all came out in the same year. We just got to guess what year that was, right? We'll hear a little bit of each. XYZ throwback, Jordan and I playing for you at home. It's coming up next.

0: XYZ throwback. It's all brought to you by Progressive Insurance. Three songs. They all came out in the same year and it probably charted or were some version of popular songs. They're supposed to be, at least, Audrey. Audrey pulled
1: they
0: them.
1: Are.
0: Jordan and I are going to hear them along with you and guess and play for you at home, but play along, please, as well. Let's jump in. Can you get a chance to guess after each song? So song number one.
2: Audrey, I hate you so much.
0: Animals? Martin Garrix?
1: Yeah.
2: I'm so bad at you.
0: I hate that this is the part that you grabbed. Like, you didn't grab the part where they say animals.
1: No. Didn't. I thought I would stump you harder than that.
0: No.
1: Animals, Martin Garrix.
3: Okay. Do you have a guess, Eric?
0: I have a pretty good idea.
3: I'm circling. I need another song.
1: Okay. Sarah
0: Bareilles?
3: Oh my God. That actually threw me.
0: She might be coming by the studio in a couple weeks. I told you guys that. Yeah.
1: Oh my God.
0: I would never have guessed that Sarah Bareilles and Martin Garrix Animals came out in the same year.
3: Now I'm thrown off.
1: Oh, believe it.
0: Yeah. Because that song came out in like 2004.
3: Right.
1: Oh, okay.
0: I know it didn't. But
3: No. I think I need one more song.
1: Okay, here's your last song.
3: 2010.
0: We can't stop.
3: Okay.
0: Yeah, George. Wow, I can't believe that Animals would have been that early.
3: Yeah, same.
0: But I know Miley. It's probably 2010. I think Jordan's right. Okay. I'm going to say 20. It's either 2009 or 2011. I'm going to say 2009 just for... You know, devil's advocate.
1: Okay, you guys are both incredibly wrong. It was 2013.
3: What?
0: Was it really?
3: Are you serious?
1: Yeah, 2013.
0: Was it really?
1: Yeah.
3: Oh, my God.
1: I'm actually surprised that you got that so wrong. No offense.
3: I hate you.
1: Well, 2013, okay. Those are incredibly different eras of music.
0: Audrey, when you can't just say something like that and then say no offense. It doesn't remove the offense.
3: That was incredibly offensive.
1: I
0: can't believe you guys suck at this.
1: No, they're just very different eras of music. You know what I mean?
0: Yeah, but we're talking, we suck.
1: This is like Arctic Monkeys. Like, that's this era.
3: Don't do this. I'm older than you.
1: Okay.
0: Also, the Sarah Bareilles thing just really threw
3: just
0: me
3: really
0: off.
3: Like, I was like, wow, she picked a really good group of songs. I'm right. And then you were like, you're so wrong. I loved you and then I hated you in seconds.
1: I'm sorry. Right.
0: What was it? 2013? Martin Garrix, wow. Animals, mm-hmm. Sarah Bareilles, Brave, and what was the other one? Miley Cyrus, Can't Stop.
1: Yeah, we can't stop.
0: All right. Mad at that. XYZ Throwback. 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
18: Very good Thursday evening to you, Canton, and another gorgeous day in the books, I'll tell you that, and we still have plenty of evening to enjoy. Partly cloudy skies, temperatures falling into the upper 50s overnight, and then looking ahead to your Friday forecast, across Stark County, we'll have a mix of clouds and sunshine, highs in the middle 80s, kicking off that weekend. I am staff meteorologist Holly Strano on Mix 94.1.
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0: Last night, I got the chance to present at a radio industry and advertising industry award show in New York. I was very thankful to be asked back. It's called the Radio Mercury Awards. I presented last year. And this year, you know, I wasn't nominated for anything, to be clear. There was no acceptance speech portion of it. And it's pretty scripted. But I knew my dad was watching the telecast at home.
1: Okay.
0: And without getting too, you know, dark, my dad got diagnosed with dementia a couple of years ago. And it's been getting really hard lately. And I had this moment just like fleeting right before I went on stage. I was like, you know what? I've never gotten the chance to shout out my dad on stage. And I don't know when I'll get a chance to do that again. So this was my last night's version of if not now, when? All right, I'm going to be presenting my last award for the night. If you'll indulge me for 5 seconds, I think everyone in this room had a mentor or someone that they looked up to. For me, it was someone with a microphone, my father, who's not doing so hot lately, but he is watching. And so I just want to say, Dad, this one's for you. Thank you for having me tonight, Radio Mercury Awards. Let's get to my final presentation, the use of directing and performance in a single spot. So that was a moment that, you know, I just wanted to break this down with you guys, because I know we've all had versions of this where it's like, I've looked back at times in my life where I'm like, I should have said that. I should have done something.
1: Sure.
0: And this was just one of those moments where I was like, I didn't want to make it about me. I knew how much that 8 seconds would change my life in the future, how I looked back, being able to shout out my dad. I don't know if I'll ever get a chance to do that again.
1: Right.
0: So I want to talk about it. If not now, when? Has there ever been a time that you've decided, like, I got to do it. I just got to go for it.
1: Sure.
0: Let's talk about it next.

0: XYZ with Derek Zachary. If not now, when? That's something that I think we've all dealt with. And sometimes it can be something very positive. Like if I don't go bungee jumping or I don't jump out of an airplane or I don't do some adventurous activity, not now, when? But it could also be something that you could regret later. I know I'm not alone in this. And having a sick parent. My dad has dementia. I've talked about it a little bit on the show, not a ton, but it's been several years now. And it's just, you know, anyone that's gone through that journey, you know that as it progresses, it gets hard.
1: Yeah.
0: And last night I was very blessed to be asked to present at an industry award show in New York City for the second year in a row. And last year I was very by the book and I was like, let me follow the script. Let me stick to the teleprompter. I produce these shows. I want to stay on time. And this year, I was like, you know, I know my dad's watching the telecast at home.
1: Yeah.
0: I don't know how many other opportunities I'm going to get to be able to thank him for what he gave me. He was the reason that I kind of got a microphone in my hand when I was younger.
1: Yeah.
0: So I took 5 seconds and I deviated. I saw the stage manager freak for a second. It was like, what are you doing? But this is that moment from last night.
2: All right. I'm going to be presenting my last award for the night. If you'll indulge me for 5 seconds, I think everyone in this room had a mentor or someone that they looked up to. For me, it was someone with a microphone. My father, who's not doing so hot lately, but he is watching. And so I just want to say, Dad, this one's for you. Thank you for having me tonight, Radio Mercury Awards. Let's get to my final presentation, the use of directing and performance in a single spot.
0: You know, and it was just a moment where I was like, I really thought about, like, do I do this? Because it could come off as making it about me.
1: Sure.
0: But also, I had that moment where I was like, you know what, even if it comes off that way, this may be my only opportunity to do this for my dad. So I'm going to take it. And the amount of people that came up to me after that just shared their stories. I had one of our mutual colleagues, Jordan, that very funny, was like, that was so sweet. Cemented you as a presenter for years to come. But of course, you found a way to get a round of applause as a presenter. I mean, that's not what I was going for, but thank you.
1: I think that's I think that's the industry in general. People will always have like some snide remark.
3: Yeah,
1: they're probably just jealous that, you know, you're presenting and they're not. I want to say, because I didn't know you were bringing this to the show today. I'm really proud of you for that. And I don't want you to feel like it was a moment where you are... Audrey's crying.
3: Sobbing.
1: Yeah, yeah.
0: I couldn't tell if Audrey was laughing.
1: No. She's crying. She's like wiping tears off of her face right now. But I don't want you to think that that's a moment that you took for yourself, or I don't want you to think that it's a selfish thing. I think it takes a lot of guts. It's a very bold move to do, you know? Like, I don't know that I would do that, because I'm very much, and I think a lot of people are like, why, you know, little old me, why would anybody care about something like this? So I commend you for that. Yeah. You know, that's not an easy thing to do, so.
3: Yeah, that's really special, Eric.
1: Oh, damn, yeah, she's in it. She's
3: so
1: in it.
0: Thanks,
3: sweet.
0: Guys. You know, I got a chance to present, just to recap, at an award show last night that was also televised and streamed. And it's not that I can't call my dad out and shout him out every time, every night on my show, but it doesn't hit quite the same way
1: right.
0: You know, he has dementia. So like seeing me on TV, being able to do that meant a lot. So thank you to the RAB and thank you to the Radio Mercury Awards for letting me present and take that indulgence. But we're going to post the video so Audrey can keep crying and see the visuals with it. XYZ content on Instagram. But just remember that for yourself too, as you move forward through, you know, the next couple of weeks, next couple of months, years. If not now, when? Don't live your life wondering what could have been.
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1: Sloth World in Florida has been facing some controversy lately because the one thing they're supposed to do
2: like,
1: as a place that houses sloths is, I don't know,
2: as
1: care
2: the world
1: for them.
2: Of sloths.
1: Keep them alive. But apparently that hasn't been a thing.
3: They have, since being open in August of last year, killed 34 sloths. 13 sloths just got rescued to the Central Florida. Yes, 34.
1: First of all, pause. How many sloths do you need at Sloth World?
2: Like, well, how big is Sloth World?
1: I just feel like, and I'm not trying to like hate on sloths because obviously it's a sad story ultimately, but like once you've seen one sloth, I feel like you don't need to see many.
3: Right. I don't need 34 sloths.
1: They're not running away fast. Yeah. Like put two in a room and be like, look how slow they go.
3: Yes.
1: All of that to say, 34 in the last, you said August?
3: Yeah.
1: So less 10 months?
3: Yes. Yeah. They are killing sloths.
1: That's like 3.4 sloths a month.
3: Crazy.
1: How?
3: You did the math.
1: Yeah. How?
3: Yeah.
1: How?
3: It's bad. It's bad. So they're getting W of the day.

0: In 1956, drinking alcohol was officially banned in French schools.
1: Yeah, so let me. So prior to that, they were serving grade school children wine with lunch.
2: Well, that's not shocking.
0: That's not shocking. No, it really isn't for France. This is all part of More About Nothing, by the way. We're doing the full More About Nothing next. It has to do with Disneyland.
1: Yes.
0: We'll get into it. But the bonus fact was, kids were just drinking wine with lunch up until 1956 in France. I actually have a story.
1: Okay.
0: My great uncle immigrated to Chicago from Italy, and his mom, just because they were so accustomed to like sending kids to school with wine, never thought it was weird. So like he would go to school.
1: Really?
0: In like third grade with like a freshly made like prosciutto sandwich when all these other kids are, I don't know what they eat.
1: Right, bologna like or
0: cardboard.
1: Something.
0: Yeah. And he had like this prosciutto sandwich, and then what they thought was grape juice. Finally, he got like some kid went to go bully him, knocked it over, and all the nuns, it was a Catholic school, smelled that it was wine, and he got like almost expelled.
1: Wow.
2: Whoa.
0: That is, they had to be like, crazy. You can't send the kid to school with alcohol. And his mom was like, but the why? And, you know,
2: the wine.
1: Well, Pinot.

0: More about nothing on XYZ with Eric Zachary. 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Disneyland's Pirates of the Caribbean, the ride, originally used real human skeletons as props. So if you've never been on the ride or you've never seen the movies that, you know, are based on the ride.
1: Right.
0: It's a boat ride at Disney. They have them at most parks now. And there's like a part where you go through and they have like skulls around like treasure and whatnot. And,
1: yes.
0: Yeah, Jordan, I guess you have the story of that at one point were real human skeletons.
1: Yes, that is true. Literally throwing you Disney adults a bone on this More About Nothing. In 1967.
0: Bone. This, get it? Because of skeletons.
1: I hate you, Eric. I didn't think you would really like that. He ate that up. Okay, so the fun thing about this was actually Walt Disney's last exhibit or whatever you want to call it, experience at the parks that he worked on before he died. Okay. But when they were designing the ride, if you didn't know, the ride came before the films, they were like the bones, the prosthetics that they were using for bones.
2: Uh-huh.
1: He didn't like them. He was like, these are not real enough looking bones. So they reached out, the Imagineers at the time reached out to the cadaver department at UCLA.
2: What?
1: And was like, don't get rid of those. We will take them. And so they used real bones, real human remains, to make it look more realistic or That's as like scary creepy. As possible. Now, yeah. They have since then, you know, replaced them with prosthetics. You know, we've got the technology. We can rebuild it. But there's rumors, you know, a lot of the park goers, the fans and the employees alike will be like, I don't know. We still might have some real ones in there. So if you're, you know, a diehard Disney person, they'd like to say that there are still some in there. But I can't imagine that is actually the case.
2: Yeah, that's wild.
0: Know about this to a pretty decent length and extent. Not because I'm a Disney adult, but I'm very interested about the architecture of like how Disney World and Disneyland came to be and how Walt Disney built it. So I've always been very interested in how these rides work and like watching documentaries on that stuff.
2: Yeah.
0: And yeah, it's not even like really a rumor. It's like there were so many bones scattered that they're like, they virtually don't know if they got them all or not.
1: Right.
0: Like at some point they were like, was this one real or fake? Like we don't really know.
2: Yeah. Right.
0: They got all the skulls because that was a little more of like a human rights. Like, hey, I don't think the person wants to be part of an amusement ride.
1: Right.
0: Because they donated their body to science. Another fun fact, if you've ever rode the Disneyland Pirates of the Caribbean, almost immediately, there's like you go down like a water slide or like it's a huge drop.
1: Okay.
0: That's not for any kind of a thrill. It wasn't designed for that reason. It was because they ran out of space. And in order for them to have enough space for the boats to go through, they had to go under the railroad tracks. So the whole boat dives down so that it can go into this big show building. And then at the very end of the ride, you go back up so that you can come up on the other side.
1: Wow.
0: Where you boarded the ride.
1: All right.
0: It's purely for just space reasons.
1: Right. Not aesthetic at all.
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5: Very good Thursday evening to you, Canton, and another gorgeous day in the books, I'll tell you that, and we still have plenty of evening to enjoy. Partly cloudy skies, temperatures falling into the upper 50s overnight, and then looking ahead to your Friday forecast across Stark County, we'll have a mix of clouds and sunshine, highs in the middle 80s, kicking off that weekend. I am staff meteorologist Holly Estreno on Mix 94.1.
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